0: Over again with Operas for Lovers, a Valentine's Day themed concert led by Metropolitan Opera assistant conductor and collaborative pianist and Dayton native Howard Watkins. Experience a fresh, reimagined 80-minute version of Mozart's The Magic Flute in our Flutopia concert. And finally, come and discover why Puccini's La Bohème is truly the best night at the opera.
1: That's Chandler Johnson, the new artistic director of the Dayton Opera. I'm Larica Russell. Welcome to Live and Local, a preview of the 2026-27 season of the Dayton Opera and the Dayton Ballet. Tell me more about the February show, Opera is for Lovers.
0: It's a concert centered around Valentine's Day, and Howard Watkins and I will curate this, and it's to show all facets of love, not just the mushy stuff, but all facets of love. So this concert will feature arias, duets, trios, quartets, quintets, sextets, and it will feature four soloists, and then we will also include our artists in residence in that.
1: And the March production is called Flutopia. What is that?
0: Flutopia is a concert that will start with a Mozart flute concerto, and then the second half will be a reimagined new English translation of The Magic Flute. We are aiming for it to be a true concert production, but you have to come and see why it's reimagined and so special.

Charles Mackerras conducted the Scottish Chamber Orchestra and the overture to Mozart's The Magic Flute. A concert version of The Magic Flute will be performed by the Dayton Opera March 13th and 14th, 2027, at the Schuster Center, in a program that also features the Flute Concerto by Mozart with soloist and principal flute of the DPO, Elvin Schlanger. I'm Larry Caruso. This is a Dayton Opera and Dayton Ballet season preview on this week's Live and Local on Discover Classical. Here are two instrumental arrangements of some highlights from The Magic Flute, first by the Budapest Wind Ensemble, then Pablo de Sarasate's Violin and Piano Fantasy on The Magic Flute, played by Gil Shaham and Akira Uguchi.

0: Gil Shaham and Akira Oguchi played Sarasate's Fantasy on Mozart's The Magic Flute. Before that, you heard the Budapest Wind Ensemble and a Magic Flute Suite. Highlights from Mozart's opera in instrumental form, here on this live and local preview of the Dayton Opera on Discover Classical. Along with West Side Story and these two concert presentations, you're then wrapping up the season with one of the favorite operas of all time.
1: La Bohème. I describe La Bohème to anyone who has not seen it as the best night at the Opera House. I think that you get to experience the joy of your first love or the friend group that lasts past 7 years. You know what they say about friends that last past 7 years are friends for life. And I think that we find these bohemians, these characters, really at a point in their life where they've been through what they have thought was it all, until you get to the end of the story and you realize there's a lot more life to live. But you see love, you see passion, you see joy. You see sorrows, and as any good opera will have it, you also see death. But I think that death is more symbolic than simply just someone passing. I think it is what actually happens after death.
0: Here's the Ensemble Minuit and a suite of music from La Bohème by Puccini.

0: Ensemble Minuit played that arrangement of a La Bohème suite by Puccini. I'm Larry Carrasel. 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

0: The Razumovsky Symphony with conductor Christian Pollack performed the Scherzo from Mendelssohn's music for Shakespeare's A Midsummer Night's Dream. I'm Larry Carrasel, and the second half of this week's Live and Local is a preview of the new season of the Dayton Ballet. The performances on October 24th and 25th feature A Midsummer Night's Dream and Force Flux. Here is artistic director of the Dayton Ballet, Brandon Ragland.
1: Force Flux is a ballet that I choreographed back in 2018. It premiered with Louisville Ballet, and it's set to Mozart. And so it's a neoclassical piece. Force Flux to me is the energy, you know, that sense of energy coming in and out of a space. So I wanted to use dance to kind of illustrate that and then take, you know, Mozart's music to really kind of highlight that. And it's really nice because it will be done with live music. So the Philharmonic Orchestra will be playing in that, which is very exciting.
2: How do you dance to a Mozart piano concerto?
1: It's great music. I really enjoy like the energy of it. It has a lot of layers, and it has this sense of urgency that I particularly like. You know, I choreographed to all three movements, so each movement has its different atmosphere that I really like. Like first movement has this energy, this kind of robust energy. The second movement has that adagio quality. It really highlights the male dancers, because a lot of times, especially in ballet companies, the male dancers don't all dance in ensemble. They don't all dance together. While with female ballet dancers, that's kind of, you know, how they start anyway. They have to learn to dance in a corps de ballet. And so I really wanted to push the male dancers to do the same thing. So it starts off with all the guy dancers coming on stage in the second movement and just walking. You know, that music is just so beautiful. I just wanted the dance to kind of highlight what was going on in the music at that time.
2: And the other half of the program is choreography by Alan Jones with music from A Midsummer Night's Dream by Mendelssohn. In choreography, do they tell the whole story of that Shakespeare play?
1: So this is the condensed version. There is another choreographer, Frederick Ashton, who choreographed The Dream, which is also a similar condensed version. So Alan Jones, he was also former director of Louisville Ballet and created several story ballets for them. And Midsummer was one. It was a condensed version. And so he took his inspiration from that and made his own version of A Midsummer Night's Dream, which mostly takes place in the forest. So your main characters for the ballet are Titania and Oberon, and tells the story from their point of view and from Bottom's point of view. And then of course there's Puck, who's causing a lot of the mischief, and it's 50 minutes long. And I thought it would be the perfect blend with Force Flux having this kind of like high energy, a little bit more abstract. There's not really a narrative at the beginning. And then we take it to Midsummer, which has that narrative and it's a condensed version, but Alan Jones's choreography lends itself to storytelling. So he's very musical. There's some comedy in there. It has a little bit of everything.
0: Here's Andre Previn conducting the London Symphony Orchestra in excerpts from the incidental music to Shakespeare's A Midsummer Night's Dream by Mendelssohn.

0: Andre Previn conducted the London Symphony Orchestra in some of the incidental music by Mendelssohn from Shakespeare's A Midsummer Night's Dream. 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
1: Then we jump ahead to December. I wonder what ballet the Dayton Ballet will be
2: doing. No idea what you're referring to. I think there's this little thing called Nutcracker, which I'm really excited about. It'll be in its third season, this fully new production that I've been so happy with, and it has seemed to be an audience favorite. It's such a nostalgic piece and a time of year for everyone, so it's a really great way to celebrate the holiday season. It celebrates family, it celebrates loved ones, it celebrates just everyone getting together, and so that's back in popular demand.
0: Then in February, it's Points of View. Tell me about that.
2: Points of View, I've been calling our mixed rep show. So Points of View is where we do both a blend of classical, neoclassical, and mostly contemporary works and our new work. So that's where I usually invite choreographers to come in and create new or existing works on the company. So we have a few pieces on the program this year. We have two works that I will be restaging that I choreographed in Louisville Ballet. The first one is Allegro, and that is a neoclassical piece, not a huge storyline. It's just fun dancing. And then another piece that is more contemporary called Silent Conversations, and that narrative deals with how we tell stories with our bodies. So it's not what we say, it's what we're not saying. And so it also dives into relationships, how we communicate with each other, whether that's through friends and partners and how we deal with those dynamics. So I'm really excited to be bringing that to Dayton. We also have choreographer Katie Currier, who will be working with our Dayton Ballet Studio Company, which is our second company here at Dayton Ballet. And she will be choreographing a new work for them specifically as well, which I'm really excited about. And then we have former dancer Elizabeth Ramsey from Dayton Contemporary Dance Company choreographing a new work. And that is also very exciting. And then I have a good friend of mine, Joshua Pugh, who will be restaging his contemporary piece called Slump. It's a jam-packed evening, but it shows the layers and the variety of what the dancers can offer and what Dayton Ballet has right here.
0: And how do you conclude the season?
2: Appalachian Spring is an iconic piece of music. There have been choreographers, most famously people have heard of Martha Graham's version of Appalachian Spring. Well, we have another choreographer who's also a very dear friend of mine, Andrea Shermily, who has a production of Appalachian Spring that was performed again with Louisville Ballet, where she's resident choreographer. So we're bringing her choreography, her inspiration, her version of Appalachian Spring to Dayton Ballet, and it will be done with the orchestra on stage. So that's also really cool to get that different visual layer as well. And then we'll be moving to Beethoven's Fifth Symphony. Again, another iconic piece of music, and I will be choreographing to that. So this will be a world premiere for me and for the dancers as well, which I'm really excited about.
1: So choreographically, what are you doing with Beethoven's Fifth?
2: I'm still in the process of kind of figuring out and brainstorming of what that could look like.
0: Here's the suite from Copland's Appalachian Spring, performed by the Cincinnati Pops, conducted by Eric Kunzel.

0: Eric Kunzel conducted the Cincinnati Pops in The Suite from Appalachian Spring by Aaron Copland. I'm Larry Carrasel. That concludes this preview of the Dayton Opera and Dayton Ballet 2026-27 season. Get more details about the upcoming season, including the Dayton Philharmonic, by visiting daytonperformingarts.org. I'm Larry Carrasel. 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
3: 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Good evening, I'm Sammy Griffith, and welcome to A Little Night Music. I'll be with you for the next 2 hours playing music so you can rest easy. Coming up this hour, music by Mozart, the Hofner Serenade. But first, one of the three visions written by William Grant Still. This was a composition from 1935, originally a solo piano suite of three movements. We'll hear the second of the three movements called Summerland, Still's depiction of an afterlife. This performance by pianist Althea Waits.

Althea Waits performed William Grant Still's Summerland, the second of his three visions. Thank you to Joyce Height for adopting that recording from our library here at listener-supported Discover Classical. 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Our next work is a piece written by Mozart, one of his serenades, written for his friend Sigmund Hofner the Younger. It was a commission for the wedding of Sigmund's sister Marie Elizabeth Hofner in 1776. It was to be played the evening before the wedding. We'll hear a performance of the Hofner Serenade by violinist Ulrich Wilczek and the Prague Chamber Orchestra led by Charles McCarris.

Uldrich Wilczek and the Prague Chamber Orchestra, led by Charles McHarris, performed Mozart's Hofner Serenade in D major. 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Good evening, I'm Sammy Griffith. Thanks for joining me for a little night music. We'll begin this hour with a pastoral suite, music written by French composer Emmanuel Chabrier. In 1880, he composed a set of 10 pieces for piano that he called the Picturesque Pieces. Later, he orchestrated four of those works into the suite pastorale. He chose the Idyll, Village Dance, Sous-bois, and Scherzo Valse for that suite. This performance by the Vienna Philharmonic, led by John Elliott Gardner.

You heard Emmanuel Chabrier's Suite Pastorale, that performance by the Vienna Philharmonic, led by John Elliott Gardner. Thank you to Mike Timmer for adopting that recording from our library here at Discover Classical, Dayton's only 24-hour classical music station. I'm Sammy Griffith. It's good to be with you this evening. Up next, music by Baroque composer and music theorist Matthew Locke, born in 1621. We'll hear a chamber work called a broken consort, meaning it was composed for instruments from two different instrumental families. We'll hear a performance of the broken consort in D major by the Palladian Ensemble.

You heard Matthew Locke's Broken Consort in D major, performed by the Palladian Ensemble. 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Still to come this hour, music by César Franck, as well as Johannes Ockeghem. Up next, music by Peter Hope, a composer and arranger born in 1930. This is his Momentum Suite. The three movements are Dance, Intermezzo, and Momentum, a progressively whirling piece of music. We'll hear a performance of the Momentum Suite by the Northern Sinfonia, led by David Lloyd-Jones.

That was Peter Hope's Momentum Suite, performed by the Northern Sinfonia, led by David Lloyd Jones. Thank you to Marcella Lehar for adopting that recording from our library here at listener-supported Discover Classical. I'm Sammy Griffith, and it's good to be with you this evening. Up next, music by César Franck, composed between 1860 and 1862, one of his six pieces for organ, dedicated to his teacher, François Benoît. It's a movement entitled Prayer. It was later arranged by pianist and Paris Conservatory student Blanche Selva, although she was not directly a student of Franck's while he taught at the conservatory. She was from the generation following him and very much a part of Franck's legacy at the conservatory. This is her piano arrangement of Prayer, Opus 20. We'll hear it performed by pianist Jean-Pierre Armengaud.

Jean-Pierre Armengaud performed César Franck's Prayer, Opus 20, arranged by Blanche Selva. Thank you to Amy Munich and Ed Sperber for adopting that recording from our library here at Discover Classical, the Miami Valley's home for classical music. I'm Sammy Griffith. It's good to be with you this evening. Our last work this hour is a piece written by Johannes Ockeghem. Born around 1410, he was one of the most significant Franco-Flemish composers of the early Renaissance period. We'll hear his setting of a chanson from the 15th century called O Rosa Bella, which reads, O lovely rose, my sweet soul, let me not die in courtly love. This performance of O Rosa Bella by the Orlando Consort.

0: The Orlando Consort performed Johannes Ockeghem's setting of O Rosa Bella. Thank you to Gary Michener for adopting that recording from our library here at Discover Classical. I'm Sammy Griffith. It's been a pleasure to be with you this Sunday evening. I'll be back with you again tomorrow evening at 10 p.m. for a little more night music. Up next is Peter Vandegraaff to take you through the overnight. 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
2: In just a few minutes, we'll be listening to the symphony that came just before the London Symphonies of Haydn. I'm Peter Vandegraaff, first with this piece called Blue Moonlight. It's by the American composer Dana Zuse, and it's played by Sarah Davis Buechner.

title of that piece is Blue Moonlight. It's by Dana Seuss, and it was played by Sarah Davis Buchner. We have some Haydn coming up. We have some colored music, more colored music. Blue and green, the colors represented ahead. Here is the symphony that came just before the London Symphonies of Haydn. Symphony number 91. It was actually written for a Paris concert series, not one of the Paris symphonies, but here's the Orpheus Chamber Orchestra in Haydn's 91st symphony.

There we heard the Orpheus Chamber Orchestra and one of the late symphonies of Joseph Haydn, Symphony No. 91 in E-flat. 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American composer Michael Torkey wrote a whole series of pieces which were inspired by colors. And here's one of them. It's called Bright Blue Music. Baltimore Symphony, David Zinman at the podium.

Edmondson been conducting the Baltimore Symphony in that music by the American composer Michael Torkey. He called that bright blue music. More blue music, but actually the title of this piece is Blue and Green Music. And it's by another American composer. Her name is Victoria Bond. This is not for orchestra, but rather for string quartet. And here is the Cassatt String Quartet, specializing in writing music by women composers.

That was the Cassatt String Quartet, named after the painter Mary Cassatt, in music of Victoria Bond. Blue and green music, as we've been hearing music inspired by blue particularly, but colors. We have one more example here. This is a song by Johannes Brahms, and it's called Meine Liebe ist grün. My love is green, referring to the green of leaves on a bush. Here is Edith Mati, soprano, and Gerard Weiss, piano.

Johannes Brahms lavished much attention on music for the voice. In fact, two-thirds of his music is for the human voice. And that's one of his many, many songs. Meine Liebe ist grün. My love is green. That was Edith Mati, soprano, and Gerard Weiss, piano. This is listener-supported Discover Classical, 88.1 WDPR Dayton, 89.1 WUSO Springfield, 89.9 WDPG Greenville, and at discoverclassical.org. I'm your host and companion, Peter Van de Graaff, and in just a few minutes, I'm going to share with you a suite from a ballet by the French composer Edouard Lalot. And there was another composer, a very young man at the time, who was at the premiere of this ballet we'll be hearing, named Claude Debussy, who went crazy for the music. I'll tell you the story in just a little bit, but first let's hear some music by a young Claude Debussy, an intermezzo for cello and piano. It's virtually unknown music by that composer. Juliette Erlin is the cellist.

Most likely, even if you love the music of Debussy, you've never heard that piece before. Little-known intermezzo for cello and piano. Kevin Offutt was the pianist, and the cellist was Juliette Erlin. Thank you so much for tuning in. Featured work ahead will be the Oboe Concerto by a professional oboist composer. Her name is Ruth Gipps. We'll get to that in a bit. And some other music for oboe. But right now we have this, a suite from a ballet by Édouard Lalot, a 19th century French composer, best known probably for his Symphonie Espagnole. But he wrote a ballet in 1882, Mideast inspired, called Namuna. Debussy was at the premiere. He went so crazy for the music that apparently the police had to come in and take him out. He was being so vociferous in his applause and yelling of bravos, etc. Here is a suite from that ballet by Lalot. It's performed by the French Radio Television Orchestra, conducted by Jean Martineau.

Jean-Marc Tinon conducted the French Radio Television Orchestra, that suite from the ballet Namuna by Édouard Lalo. Here is some music by Claude Debussy from 1910. This is for arranged for oboe and piano. Heinz Holdiger plays it with Anton Kerniak at the piano, and it's simply called A Little Piece.

Heinz Holliger, oboe, Anton Kerniak, piano, and the petite pièce, the little piece, that's what it is, music of Claude Debussy. This is Discover Classical. 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Before we listen to the oboe concerto of Ruth Gipps, here is an oboe partita, or suite, by Georg Philipp Telemann. Paul Goodwin plays oboe here with Nigel North Lute and some friends.

Paul Goodwin, oboe, Nigel North, lute, some other players as well. That Oboe Partita, or Suite Number 2, by Georg Philipp Telemann from his Little Chamber Music. Larger work now for oboe and orchestra. This is by a professional oboist. Her name is Ruth Gipps, and her oboe concerto is heard here with Juliana Koch, oboe, and the BBC Philharmonic led by Rumon Gamba.

Juliana Koch, oboe, BBC Philharmonic, Rumon Gamba conducting the Oboe Concerto by English composer Ruth Gipps. Another English composer here. This takes us back in time, though, to about the time of, well, a little before Mozart. His name is James Nares. I think that's how you say his last name. N-A-R-E-S. A little dance called a gavotte.

music by an English composer, and I have to tell you, sort of pulling the curtain back on the radio world here, the hardest language to know how to pronounce something is English, even if you're a native English speaker, because there's no rules. So is that composer's last name Naris? Is it Naris? Is it Nares? I don't know. N-A-R-E-S. He's also very, very little known. Anyway, he wrote that Gavotte, a dance from one of his harpsichord suites, and Julian Perkins performed it. This is listener-supported Discover Classical, 88.1 WDPR Dayton, 89.1 WUSO Springfield, 89.9 WDPG Greenville, and at discoverclassical.org. I'm delighted to say that I'll be playing for you a recording with Isaac Stern Violin and the Beethoven Concerto in just a few minutes. First, though, I'm also thrilled that I'll be sharing with you one of my favorite dance forms. It's called a chaconne, a variations form. And let's first hear this chaconne from the ballet The Elements, about the creation of the world, by André Cardinal des Touches.

Christopher Hogwood with the Academy of Ancient Music and the Chacun, which concludes the ballet The Elements by a French Baroque composer named André Cardinal des Touches. Now, blue music. Let's begin with this song by Hans Pfitzner. Are the heavens in spring so blue? This is Christoph Prigardian with Rudolf Janssen piano.

Is the sky, therefore, in spring so blue is a literal title of that song by Hans Pfitzner. We have more blue-inspired music in just a moment. That was Christoph Prégardien tenor and Rudolf Janssen piano. Isaac Stern in just a few minutes with Beethoven's Violin Concerto. Here is the Chaconne by Jean-Baptiste Lully. Typically, a chaconne would end a ballet or an opera, the culminating dance of an event such as that. This is from the opera Phaéton, and Reinhard Goebel leads Musica Antiqua of Cologne.

As you heard there, a shakun, a dance in triple meter with a continually repeating bass pattern. In the early English world, it was also called a ground, but that shakun comes from the opera Phaéton by Jean-Baptiste Lully. And that was the Musica Antiqua of Cologne, and the conductor was Reinhard Goebel. One more shakun, and then on to Beethoven. This comes from the opera La Princesse de Navarre, and from a complete recording, Nicholas McGuigan conducts Music of Rameau.

abrupt cutoff in that recording. That's a Chaconne from The Princess of Navarre, an opera by Rameau. 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And now to one of the masterpieces for violin and orchestra. Beethoven played the violin early on in his career. He was best known as a pianist, but in his local youth orchestra in Bonn, Germany, he was a violinist. And so he knew something about the instrument when he wrote the piece we're going to hear right now, which is regarded as one of the great violin concertos. Leonard Bernstein conducts the New York Philharmonic. Isaac Stern is the soloist. This is Beethoven's D major violin concerto.

Leonard Bernstein conducted the New York Philharmonic, and that group accompanied violinist Isaac Stern, as we heard one of the most beloved of all violin concertos there, the D major by Beethoven. Here is a Goldberg variation by Bach, played by Peter Jan Belder.

0: Dr. Jan Belder playing from the Bach Goldberg Variations.
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0: I'm Peter Van de Graaff. Usually when I program music, I like to have some direction, some theme to tie things together. But in this case, no theme whatsoever. Every piece is completely separate from the others. We'll be listening to a symphonic poem by Bedřich Smetana in a few minutes. We have the Romantic Sonata by a Mexican composer. We have a concert allegro by a Russian pianist composer. So a little bit of everything here. Let's begin in the Italian Renaissance by Giovanni Palestrina. Jubilate Deo. Praise God with the Sistine Chapel Choir.

Rejoice in the Lord. That is a motet by Giovanni Palestrina with the Sistine Chapel Choir. A little bit of everything here for you. Let us listen to a symphonic poem by Bedri Smetana from a collection of six, a cycle of poems, which he called Mavlast, or My Fatherland. And this particular one is called From Bohemia's Meadows and Forests, as we listen to the Chicago Symphony with a Czech conductor at the podium. His name is Rafael Kubelik.

You may have heard of the symphonic poem called The Moldau. That is part of a collection of symphonic poems by the Czech composer Bedřich Smetana, known collectively as Mavlast, My Fatherland. Well, that was another one of those poems that we just heard. Not as well known as The Moldau, but it's called From Bohemia's Meadows and Forests. And we heard there the Chicago Symphony, conducted by Rafael Kubelik. Let's listen now to something else completely unrelated to what just came. By the way, we have a romantic sonata by a Mexican composer in just a moment. But here is a German dance from the Kirchhoff 571 set by Mozart. And this is with Vienna Concertus Musicus.

0: Nicholas Arnoncourt conducting that music of Mozart. 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
0: Andrés Segovia, great Spanish guitarist, had a close relationship with, well, many of the great composers of his day, and included the Mexican composer Manuel Ponce, who wrote for him the Sonata Romántica, the Romantic Sonata. And this performance is with that great guitarist, Andrés Segovia.

The Romantic Sonata, Sonata Romántica, by the Mexican composer Manuel Ponce, as recorded by the artist who commissioned the piece, who gave its premiere, Andrés Segovia. Here now is the Concert Allegro by Russian pianist-composer Felix Blumenfeld.

pianist Yevgeny Soifertis and the BBC Scottish Symphony, led by Alexander Titov, the Concert Allegro by Russian pianist-composer Felix Blumenfeld. As we've been jumping all over musically, nothing to tie things together this hour, let's do so once again with something from Elizabethan England by an anonymous composer. It's called A Merry Mood.

It's a well-titled piece, a happy little tune called A Merry Mood by an anonymous Elizabethan English composer. This is listener-supported Discover Classical, 88.1 WDPR Dayton, 89.1 WUSO Springfield, 89.9 WDPG Greenville, and at discoverclassical.org. Thank you very much for being with me. Peter Vandegrift is my name, and we have some music by Haydn coming up and some Malcolm Arnold now and later. The now is the Serenade, Opus 50, Malcolm Arnold's work for guitar and chamber orchestra, Odair Assad, with the Cordoba Orchestra led by Leo Brouwer.

Serenade, Opus 50 by Malcolm Arnold. Odair Assad with the Cordoba Orchestra led by Leo Brower. Later on, we're going to hear some music of Malcolm Arnold, which he wrote for a film, and we have some Joseph Haydn to listen to now, one of his many, many quartets. In fact, this is from recordings made of all the quartets with the Angelus Quartet. And we'll hear the Opus 55, number 3 in B-flat major.

One of the quartets of Joseph Haydn, his Opus 55, number 3 in B-flat, from recordings of all the Haydn quartets on some 21 different CDs by the Angelus String Quartet. From a string quartet to a guitar, string quartet to a guitar quartet, this is from the Estampas from Federico Moreno Torroba and Los Romeros perform.

Four members of one family on guitars, Los Romeros, playing that Estampa by Federico Moreno Torroba. 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Liner notes say it all here. You name it, Malcolm Arnold has done it. He wrote so much music in so many different genres, of course, famous symphonies, also concertos, overtures, ballets, chamber music, music for band, quite famous, music for children. He also wrote some 100, actually a little more than 100 scores for feature films and documentaries, along with also music for radio and television and theater. But we're going to hear what may be his best-known film score. For it, in fact, he won an Oscar. And it's called The Bridge on the River Kwai, 1957 music. Ironically, it's famous not for anything that he wrote, but he quotes extensively the Colonel Bogie March, written by one Kenneth J. Alford in 1914. But then Malcolm Arnold incorporates his own River Kwai March, and of course there's a lot more music that is original. We're going to hear a suite now from The Bridge on the River Kwai of Malcolm Arnold as Richard Hickox conducts the London Symphony.

Suite from a film score which won the Oscar in 1957 called The Bridge on the River Kwai, that was written by the English composer Sir Malcolm Arnold. And we heard the London Symphony Orchestra, Richard Hickox, conducting. Yevgeny Kisin now plays a Chopin prelude.

0: Yevgeny Kisin performing the fourth prelude, Opus 28 by Chopin. 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
1: 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I'm Steve Seal. 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
0: For your listening pleasure here, I've selected a couple of sets of variations on God Save the King, and we have some music of Mendelssohn right now. This is the War March of the Priests from the music for Athaliah, Jean Racine's play, Arthur Fiedler and the Boston Pops.

Some of the music composed by Felix Mendelssohn for Jean Racine's Athalie, or Athalia, that's the War March of the Priests, as the Boston Pops was conducted by Arthur Fiedler. Back to back now, we're going to hear two sets of variations on God Save the King. One set will be by Beethoven. The other set here is actually by two different composers, two Belgian string players of the early 19th century, Joseph Gys, G-H-Y-S, and his better-known friend, cellist Adrien-François Servais. They wrote together these brilliant variations on God Save the King, Renaud and Gauthier Capuçon, violinist and cellist, two brothers performing here.

The two brothers, Renaud and Gauthier Capuçon, played that music written by two friends, two Belgian musicians of the early 19th century, Joseph Gijs and Adrien-François Servet, to perform together on tour, the variations on God Save the King. Beethoven also took that tune and wrote a set of variations on it and wrote it for piano. Here performing on a period instrument is Melvin Tan. In fact, this is not only a period instrument, it is an authentic instrument in that it's Beethoven's own.

Melvin Tan performing on Beethoven's own fortepiano. Beethoven's variations on God Save the King. Bit more by Beethoven, then something by a friend of his, Boston Pops and Arthur Fiedler with Beethoven's Turkish March.

From the music for The Ruins of Athens by Beethoven, the famous Turkish March. Boston Pops, conducted by Arthur Fiedler, recording from around 1960. 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In hearing this next work, you may think at times that you're hearing music of Beethoven, but in fact it's music by, well, we shouldn't call him a friend of Beethoven, an acquaintance of his. They met one night, had some drinks together, and wrote canons for each other. His name was Friedrich Kuhlau, who was German-born but later a Danish composer, and he strongly modeled this piano concerto on the concertos of Beethoven. The soloist is Michael Ponti, the Odense Symphony Orchestra Otmar Maga conducting in Kuhlau's piano concerto.

You would certainly be forgiven if you thought you were listening to a long-lost Beethoven concerto that's actually by an acquaintance of Beethoven and a man who idolized him, Friedrich Kuhlau. His only piano concerto, Michael Ponti, with the Odense Symphony led by Ottmar Maga. Here's a contradance by Ignacio Cervantes.

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1: 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Also on the program are selections from Etude Tableau in Respighi's orchestration and Rachmaninoff's final orchestral masterpiece, The Symphonic Dances. 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

Gabriel Fauré's music for his opera based on the character of Penelope from the Odyssey. You heard the Penelope Prelude by Fauré, the Ireland National Symphony conducted by Jean-Luc Tingo. Good morning, it's 9 after 6 here on Discover Classical. I'm Larry Caressel, Monday morning with 50 degrees right now in Dayton. Mostly sunny with a high in the lower 70s today, then 70s on Tuesday and Wednesday as well. Might see some rain later this week. Again, 50 right now in Dayton. 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McCutcheon Music in Centerville. A little chamber music by Haydn right now. Here's his piano, violin, and cello trio number 31 in G, played by the Beaux-Arts Trio.

Music of Haydn in that performance by the Bozar Trio, piano, violin, and cello, trio number 31 in G. Good morning, it's 6:23 here on Discover Classical. I'm Larry Carrasel with one of Handel's best-loved concertos coming up in about 10 minutes. And right now it's 50 degrees here in Dayton. Expect a high in the lower 70s today and then mid-70s on Tuesday and Wednesday. Might see some rain later this week. Again, 50 right now in Dayton. To April is a piece of music by Averill Coleridge Taylor. She was the daughter of Samuel Coleridge Taylor, the great composer of African descent, and his daughter also became prolific in her own right. To April is played here by the BBC Philharmonic, led by John Andrews.

Music by Averill Coleridge Taylor, the BBC Philharmonic, led by John Andrews in 2 April, symphonic poem. Good morning, it's 6:31 here on Discover Classical. I'm Larry Caressel with one of Handel's best-loved concertos coming up, and another dramatic showpiece for orchestra by Smetana just ahead. 50 degrees now in Dayton. We'll have a sunny Monday and Tuesday, high in the lower 70s today, then 70s Tuesday and Wednesday as well. May see some rain later this week. 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Directed by professor and artistic director Maria Spring Cordes, it runs now through October 4th in Wright State's Festival Playhouse. Ticket information at wright.edu/theater. Wright State Theater, soaring into the future. And you can learn more about that production of The Crucible on Arts Focus on our website, discoverclassical.org. Here's music of Handel that is usually played on the harp, and that's how we'll hear it now. It's also known as an organ concerto, but this is the Harp Concerto in B-flat. It is Opus 4, Number 6, with harpist Valerie Millot and Bernard Labadie leading the King's Violins.

One of the most popular of all concertos for the harp, and one of the few such works by Handel. You heard his harp concerto, Opus 4, number 6 in B-flat. The harpist was Valery Myot with the King's Violins, led by Bernard Labadie. Thanks to Dr. Sherry Rotterman for supporting Discover Classical and adopting that recording. Good morning. It's a 6:45 here on Discover Classical with some epic Bohemian symphonic music to wrap up this hour. Also some Monday Mozart with the London Mozart Players shortly after 7. Here's music from 1878 by Dvorak from his cycle of symphonic poems, Mavlast, or My Country. There's a six

0: The second to last part of Smetana's My Fatherland. You heard Tabor, played there by the Hradec Krylov Philharmonic with conductor Marek Stilek. Thanks to Brian and Masako Crawford for supporting Discover Classical and adopting that recording. Good morning, it's 7 o'clock and you're listening to Discover Classical, 88.1 WDPR Dayton, 89.1 WUSO Springfield, 89.9 WDPG Greenville, and at discoverclassical.org. I'm Larry Caressel. It's 49 degrees now in Dayton. It's going to be sunny and nice again today with a high in the lower 70s. 70s on Tuesday and Wednesday as well, and might see some rain later in the week. Again, 49 right now in Dayton. 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
1: It's one part elegant, precise Bach, and one part saudade, Brazil's word for heartbreaking but hopeful nostalgia. Composer Heitor Villa-Lobos synthesized these styles in his Bachianus Brasileiris. 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

Reinus Zarens at the piano, and that music composed 50 years ago by Estonian composer Arvo Pärt. And it's titled Pari Intervallo, or In the Equal Distance, similar to Arvo Pärt's Mirror in Mirror. And thanks to Ellen Bagley for supporting Discover Classical and adopting that recording. It's 7:06 here on Discover Classical, Monday morning. We'll pick up the pace right now with a little Monday Mozart. Here's his Symphony No. 25 in G minor. Jane Glover leads the London Mozart Players.

Mozart's 25th symphony in the G minor, in a performance by, appropriately, the London Mozart Players, led by Jane Glover. 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The strings of the Berlin Symphony up next with a former Dayton Philharmonic conductor. And then later on we'll hear the Purcell Quartet and some music from Renaissance England. First, though, this music by William Grant Still, his Dances of Panama, played here by the strings of the Berlin Symphony. The conductor is Isaiah Jackson, who once upon a time was the Dayton Philharmonic music director and conductor.

The Dances of Panama by American composer William Grant Still, played by the string section of the Berlin Symphony with conductor Isaiah Jackson. Good morning, it's 7:41 here on Discover Classical, and support today comes from Hauser Asphalt and Concrete. 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It's music by Telemann right now with the ensemble Parnassi Musici, and a bassoon soloist, Sergio Azzolini, plays Telemann's Sonata in F.

0: Music by Georg Philipp Telemann, and that performance by the ensemble Parnassi Musici, with bassoon played by Sergio Azzolini in that bassoon sonata in F. And thanks to Gerald Matthews for supporting Discover Classical and adopting that recording. 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

0: Charles Richard Hamelin at the piano, the Ballad number 2 in F by Chopin. Good morning, it's a minute till 8 o'clock and you're listening to Discover Classical, 88.1 WDPR Dayton, 89.1 WUSO Springfield, 89.9 WDPG Greenville, and at discoverclassical.org. I'm Larry Carrasel, Monday morning with 49 degrees now in Dayton. A sunny forecast for today and Tuesday, highs in the 70s both days, 70s on Wednesday too. Might get back to 80 Thursday, but then 70 Friday, and nice and cool next weekend with highs in the 60s. Might see some rain later this week. Again, it's 49 right now in Dayton. 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
1: 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I'm Steve Seal. 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

The Purcell Quartet played music by a different early English composer born around 1600, William Laws, his Fantasy Suite No. 2 in G. Thanks to Mike Eifert for supporting Discover Classical and adopting that recording. Good morning, it's 10 after 8 here on Discover Classical. Just a moment on to England in the 20th century in music written for an ancient Greek play. And we'll hear a suite of music from a Leonard Bernstein stage work, not West Side Story, but another one, Candide, just ahead. 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One of 43 Music Garden early childhood music centers in the country, Star City also offers classes for children from birth to 9 years old. 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Aristophanes' The Wasps was a play of many centuries ago, but in the 20th century had a new score written for it for a production featuring the music of Ralph Vaughan Williams. Here's The Wasps Overture with Vernon Handley leading the London Philharmonic here on Discover Classical.

Rafe Vaughan Williams wrote that music in the early 20th century for a new production of an ancient Greek play, Aristophanes' The Wasps. He heard The Wasps Overture by Vaughan Williams with the London Philharmonic, conducted by Vernon Handley. Thanks to Kurt Olt for supporting Discover Classical and adopting that recording. 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Some more music for the stage, and also based on some early, previously existing material, by way of Voltaire. This is a suite from Leonard Bernstein's Candide. We often hear the overture, but let's hear about a 20-minute suite from Candide. Bernstein's music here with the Minnesota Orchestra, led by A.G. Owe.

A suite of music from Leonard Bernstein's Candide, that performance by the Minnesota Orchestra, led by A.G. Owe. Good morning, it's 8:41 here on Discover Classical. I'm Larry Carrasel. We heard a ballad for piano earlier this morning. We'll hear a ballad for orchestra from Estonia coming up in just about 10 minutes from now. Monday morning, and here is some German Baroque music, not by Bach or Handel, but by a composer named Johann Heineken. Here's Reinhold Goebel leading Musica Antiqua of Cologne in one of the Dresden concertos in F.

One of the so-called Dresden Concertos by Johann David Heineken, that German Baroque composer, and performance by the Musica Antiqua of Cologne, led by Reinhard Goebel, in Heineken's Dresden Concerto in F. Good morning, it's 11 till 9 here on Dayton's listener-supported Discover Classical. I'm Larry Caruso with a violin and orchestra ballad coming up next, and Stephen Huff plays a piano concerto by Hummel. Stick around at noon today for another New at Noon after the composer's datebook, and today featuring a new recording by the Poesis Quartet. Let's wrap up this hour with a ballad for violin and orchestra. This is music by Edward Tubin. His ballad is played here by the violinist Gustavo Garcia, as Neeme Järvi leads the Gothenburg Symphony.

0: A ballad for violin and orchestra by Estonian composer Edward Tubin. And that performance by violinist Gustavo Garcia, with Neeme Järvi leading the members of the Gothenburg Symphony. Good morning, it's 2 till 9 here on Dayton's Discover Classical. Temperatures in the mid-50s right now, sunny skies today and Tuesday, highs in the 70s both days.
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2: 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I'm Steve Seal. 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

The harpsichord was played by Sergio Vartolo in that music by a German Baroque composer named Johann Jakob Froberger, his Toccata No. 2 in E minor. 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I'm Larry Caressel. We'll shift gears dramatically with Wagner work for orchestra from his Ring Cycle that you'll certainly recognize. Also just ahead, pianist Stephen Huff with a Hummel concerto. 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

The Philharmonia Zurich, led by Fabio Luisi, and The Riot of the Valkyries from Wagner's Ring Cycle, from the opera titled Die Walküre, the second part of the Ring Cycle. Good morning, and thanks for tuning in to Dayton's Discover Classical. I'm Larry Carrasel. 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We often hear the Trumpet Concerto by Johann Hummel, but he only wrote one of those and several piano concertos. Let's hear one of those now by Hummel, as Stephen Hoff plays the piano, Bryden Thompson conducts the English Chamber Orchestra, and Hummel's Concerto No. 3 in B minor.

Stephen Huff at the piano with Braden Thompson on the podium leading the English Chamber Orchestra. You heard the Piano Concerto No. 3 in B minor by Johann Nepomuk Hummel here on Discover Classical. Good morning and thanks for tuning in on this Monday morning. I'm Larry Carrasel. David Green will join you during the midday. Stay tuned for an arrangement for violin, cello, and harpsichord trio of one of the Domenico Scarlatti sonatas. Let's wrap up this hour with this music composed in the 1950s by Benjamin Britten. He wrote this as part of a year-long celebration of the coronation of Queen Elizabeth II. It was an opera dealing with Queen Elizabeth I called Gloriana. From that opera, here's the orchestral set of courtly dances as Andre Previn leads the Royal Philharmonic.

0: Music that Benjamin Britten composed for an opera about Queen Elizabeth I that was premiered the week of the coronation of Queen Elizabeth II in the 1950s, the Gloriana Courtly Dances, played there by the Royal Philharmonic, led by André Previn. It's a minute and a half till 10. 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Coming up, a sonata by Domenico Scarlatti and one of the Paganini etudes by Franz Liszt based on Paganini's violin music. 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

Violinist Boris Begelman believes that some of the keyboard sonatas by Scarlatti might have been conceived as chamber pieces originally and has created hypothesized reconstructions of those works. We heard one there from the Sonata in G Major by Scarlatti, Boris Begelman, performed with Ludovico Minassi and Alexandra Koroneva. Thanks to David and Barbara McCormick for adopting that recording from our music library. 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Here's music by American composer Gregory Fritz. This is a four-movement orchestral piece called A Day in Valencia. Rafael Sanz-Espert performs with the London Symphony.

0: Music by a former faculty member of Berklee College of Music in Boston. That was the four-movement work A Day in Valencia by Gregory Fritz. Raphael Sanz-Espert led the London Symphony.
1: 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I'm Steve Seale. 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
0: As a young man, Franz Liszt studied with Karl Czerny and was already a highly gifted pianist when he had the good fortune to hear Niccolò Paganini perform. He was so impressed with Paganini that he decided his own technique was completely inadequate and took a year, essentially, to remake it from the ground up. He ended up becoming, essentially, the Paganini of the piano, the first super virtuoso of the 19th century. He paid tribute to his idol with the Paganini Etudes for piano. This is probably the best known. It's called The Little Bell. We'll hear a performance with Yundi Lee.

0: One of the Paganini etudes by Franz Liszt, that one called The Little Bell. We heard a performance with Yundi Lee. Thanks to James and Clara Totten for adopting that recording from our music library. 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
1: It's one part elegant, precise Bach, and one part saudade, Brazil's word for heartbreaking but hopeful nostalgia. Composer Heitor Villa-Lobos synthesized these styles in his Bachianas Brasileiras. 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
0: Coming up in the 11 o'clock hour, music by Duke Ellington, also a symphony by Beethoven on the way. Then stay tuned at noon for Composer's Datebook and new at noon with a brand new chamber work by Kevin Lau. Speaking of chamber music, here's a piece by a contemporary of Haydn named Jan-Baptiste Van Hall, an oboe quartet in B-flat. Sarah Francis performs with the Tagora String Trio.

An oboe quartet is basically a string quartet with an oboe substituting for one of the first violins. We heard a quartet in B-flat there by Jan-Baptiste Van Hall. Sarah Francis performed with the Tagora String Trio. 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I'm David Crean. 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Coming up in a few minutes, one of the lesser appreciated symphonies by Beethoven, if such a thing can be said of Beethoven. First, it's music by Duke Ellington. This is In a Sentimental Mood, arranged and performed on guitar by Jason Viau.

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I'm David Crean. 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Here's the fourth of Beethoven's nine symphonies. It's maybe the least performed of the set and has always been somewhat overshadowed by the two that surround it, the path-breaking Third Symphony and the ubiquitous Fifth Symphony. The fourth is a wonderful work, though, and was admired by lots of musicians in the 19th and 20th centuries. Robert Schumann called it a slender maiden between two giants. We'll hear a performance now with Yannick Nezet-Séguin leading the Chamber Orchestra of Europe, the Symphony in B-flat, No. 4 by Beethoven.

The Fourth Symphony in B-flat by Beethoven, Yannick Nezet-Sagan, performed there with the Chamber Orchestra of Europe. Thanks to Donna and Bob Curry for adopting that recording from our library. 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Coming up at noon today, it's Composer's Datebook, followed by New at Noon and a brand new recording of string chamber music by composer Kevin Lau. Later this afternoon, you'll hear some music by Brahms, one of his violin chamber works. To take us to the top of the hour, it's music for piano by Anatoly Liadov, a highly regarded but difficult to work with Russian composer at the end of the 19th century. He was known for being extremely lazy and prone to procrastination. According to legend, he was Diaghilev's first choice to write the music for Firebird, but never got around to actually doing it, hence the move to Stravinsky. These are the variations on a Polish theme for piano by Liadov, performed by Dmitry Paperno.

0: A set of variations on a Polish theme by Russian composer Anatoly Leontov, Dmitry Paperno performed there on piano. This is listener-supported Discover Classical, 88.1 WDPR Dayton, 89.1 WUSO Springfield, and 89.9 WDPG Greenville. 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
1: This is the Composer's Datebook for September 28th. I'm John Burge. On today's date in 1951, the classic sci-fi film The Day the Earth Stood Still was playing in theaters across America. The film's opening sequence depicted a UFO hovering over Washington, D.C. Back then, flying saucer sightings were increasingly common, perhaps a result of mass hysteria spawned by Cold War tensions and the existential threat posed by the atomic bomb. Or maybe we were being visited by other planets. In any case, the movie made a big impression at the time, and countless kids, and probably a few adults as well, memorized the magic words, Gort, Klaatu Barada Nikto, which in the film prevented Washington, D.C.'s destruction by a death ray robot. Fast forward some 50 years to 1999, when Washington, D.C.'s National Symphony premiered a new concerto for percussion and orchestra, specifically composed for virtuoso percussionist Evelyn Glennie by the American composer Michael Dougherty. Inspired by the outer space look of Glennie's percussion gear, Dougherty titled his piece UFO and asked that the soloist arrive unexpectedly and dressed as a space alien. In performance, Glennie moves through the audience and around the stage while performing sleight-of-hand improvisations on a variety of flying saucer-like percussive instruments. Composer's Datebook is produced by APM, American Public Media, in collaboration with the American Composers Forum, reminding you that all music was once new.
0: 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Each month, UBS's House View Report addresses the top market questions for investors to consider, such as, is your portfolio overly dependent on technology stocks? Are you maximizing the potential of excess cash? Have you considered private markets or hedge funds and more? A complimentary copy can be obtained by calling Sean Nicholson at 937-226-6562. UBS Financial Services Incorporated, a subsidiary of UBS AG, member FINRA, SIPC. The Poiesis String Quartet is a young ensemble that's already won several notable awards, including this year's Cleveland Quartet Award. And the name comes from a Greek word meaning to make or to bring, and they're dedicated to expanding the string quartet repertoire with new and diverse works. They've just released a new album, and we'll hear a work from it today on New at Noon. It's the 7th String Quartet by composer Kevin Lau, a work written only last year, inspired in part by the traumatic experience of his infant son needing a liver transplant. Here is that recording with the Poiesis Quartet.

0: The recent seventh string quartet called Surfacing by American composer Kevin Lau. That was a brand new recording with the Poiesis String Quartet. 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Each month, UBS's House View Report addresses the top market questions for investors to consider, such as, is your portfolio overly dependent on technology stocks? Are you maximizing the potential of excess cash? Have you considered private markets or hedge funds, and more? A complimentary copy can be obtained by calling Sean Nicholson at 937-226-6562. 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
0: Later in this hour, you'll hear one of the Brandenburg Concertos by Bach, right now the overture to Signor Bruschino by Rossini, performed here by the Orpheus Chamber Orchestra.

One of the most popular overtures by Rossini, that one from Signor Bruschino, performed there by the Orpheus Chamber Orchestra. Thanks to Susan Eklund-Lean for adopting that recording from our library. The National Museum of the U.S. Air Force is offering a range of free educational opportunities this fall, giving high school and college students, aspiring aviators, and working professionals opportunities to build new skills and explore aviation and cybersecurity. Registration information, course schedules, and eligibility requirements for each program are available through the education section of the museum's website at nationalmuseum.af.mil/education. Here's music by Franz Krommer, the last person to hold the post of Imperial Chamber Music Composer to the Habsburg Emperors of Austria, a job that Mozart had once held. This is a partita for winds in C minor with members of the Prague Wind Quintet and Miami University Wind Quintet.

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0: Coming up in the 1 o'clock hour, a symphony by C.P.E. Bach. Right now, let's hear music by his father, one of the six concertos that Bach dedicated to Margrave Christian Ludwig of Brandenburg. Each one uses a different instrumentation, radically different instrumentation, in fact, and sometimes very unusual combinations. In number 6, Bach does not utilize violins, giving the piece kind of a dark-hued tone. Here's Martin Perlman performing with Boston Baroque.

Martin Perlman led Boston Baroque in that performance of the 6th Brandenburg Concerto in B-flat by Bach. Thanks to Dr. Sharon H. Nelson for adopting that recording from our library. 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Time, ticket, and other information at woodlandcemetery.org. I'm David Crean. 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Coming up in a few minutes, the first violin sonata by Brahms. We'll stay in the Bach family for one more piece. This is one of the symphonies by C.P.E. Bach, performed by Hartmut Henschen and the C.P.E. Bach Chamber Orchestra.

A symphony in C major by C.P.E. Bach, Hartmut Henschen, performed with the C.P.E. Bach Chamber Orchestra. 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The first is Sunday, October 11th at 4 o'clock at Kettering Adventist Church, and the second is November 8th at 3 p.m. at the Arbogast Performing Arts Center in Troy. The Bach Society of Dayton provides child care during concerts. More at BachSocietyOfDayton.org. Here's a youthful work by George Gershwin, possibly written as a composition exercise. Nevertheless, it was a beloved work by the Gershwin family. According to Ira, they often performed it at private gatherings. Originally for string quartet, you often hear it performed now by string orchestra. It's The Lullaby, performed here by Eric Kunzel and the Cincinnati Pops.

0: The Lullaby by George Gershwin, probably a student work. Eric Kunzel performed there with the Cincinnati Pops. Thanks to Bill and Sandy Gunlock for adopting that recording from our music library.
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0: Here's the first violin sonata by Johannes Brahms, written between 1878 and 1879. It's nicknamed Regensonate, or Rain Sonata, primarily because it shares melodic material with a song by Brahms called Rain Song. Here are Pamela Frank and Peter Serkin performing.

0: first violin sonata in G by Brahms, nicknamed the Rain Sonata. Pamela Frank performed there with Peter Serkin. Thanks to Rachel and Steve Banke for adopting that recording from our library. 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
1: 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I'm Steve Seal. 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
0: I'm David Crean. It's been my pleasure to be with you today on Dayton's Discover Classical. Coming up in the 2 o'clock hour, you'll hear music from an unusual ballet by Arthur Bliss. Adam Alonzo joins you for that. Right now, a piece called White Landscapes by Japanese composer Takashi Yoshimatsu. Sachio Fujioka performs here with the Manchester Camerata.

A tranquil piece that depicts snow falling and then melting away, called White Landscapes by Takeshi Yoshimatsu. That performance was by the BBC Philharmonic, conducted by Sachio Fujioka. 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It's 2 o'clock. I'm Adam Alonso. I'll be with you until 6 p.m. today. Later on in this hour, we'll hear some ballet music inspired by the game of chess. Right now, it's a concerto by Antonio Vivaldi, written not for an individual soloist, but for a string orchestra. In the final movement, you'll hear two violinists and a cellist. They're featured almost like a string trio within the larger ensemble. It's a concerto in A major by Vivaldi, performed here by I Musici.

A Concerto in A Major by Antonio Vivaldi, performed by Imusici. Phyllis and Ronald Schmidt adopted that recording from our music library here at Discover Classical. 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It's Wednesday, October 7th, at 7:30 p.m. in Schuster Hall at Wright State's Creative Arts Center. 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Arthur Bliss was a 20th century English composer of concert works, ballet scores, and movie music. He created a ballet called Checkmate, in which dancers dress up like chess pieces. The music is dramatic and foreboding, and it portrays a fatal attraction that develops between the Red Knight and the Black Queen. Here's Vernon Handley with the Royal Liverpool Philharmonic in a suite from Checkmate by Arthur Bliss.

You can imagine dancers dressed as chess pieces in that ballet called Checkmate. The story and the music were by Arthur Bliss. Vernon Hanley conducted the Royal Liverpool Philharmonic in that suite from Checkmate. Maureen Evans adopted that recording from our music library here at Discover Classical. 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Hope you'll stay tuned around 3 o'clock today. We'll do some dancing with Dvorak. Right now, though, it's chamber music by Robert Schumann, actually solo music by Schumann. He wrote it for an obsolete instrument called the pedal piano, a keyboard that had a row of foot pedals to play bass notes, kind of like an organ does. But that instrument no longer exists. And so here are some etudes by Schumann that have been arranged for a chamber ensemble. You'll hear pianist Leif Ove Andsnes, violinist Christian Tetzlaff, and cellist Tanya Tetzlaff.

0: Six Etudes by Robert Schumann. You heard pianist Leif Ove Andsnes, violinist Christian Tetzlaff, and cellist Tanya Tetzlaff. Howard Evans adopted that recording from our music library here at listener-supported Discover Classical.
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0: Domenico Cimarosa was an Italian composer, but he got around. You just heard the overture to The Theatrical Whim, an opera that he presented in Russia for Catherine the Great and in Vienna for Leopold II. It was a big hit. Michael Halasch conducted the Czech Chamber Philharmonic. Deborah Fitzpatrick adopted that recording from our music library here at listener-supported Discover Classical. 88.1 WDPR Dayton, 89.1 WUSO Springfield, 89.9 WDPG Greenville, and online at discoverclassical.org.
1: 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Also on the program are selections from Etude Tableau in Respighi's orchestration and Rachmaninoff's final orchestral masterpiece, The Symphonic Dances. It's Saturday, October 3rd at the Clark State Performing Arts Center. 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

The Slavonic Dance No. 12 in D-flat by Antonín Dvořák. Simon Rattle conducted the Czech Philharmonic Orchestra. Sean and Susan Nicholson adopted that recording from our music library here at Discover Classical. 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The first is Sunday, October 11th at 4 p.m. at Kettering Adventist Church, and the second is November 8th at 3 p.m. at the Arbogast Performing Arts Center in Troy. The Bach Society of Dayton now provides child care during concerts. More at bachsocietyofdayton.org. The English composer Henry Purcell didn't live very long, but he managed to write music for 43 stage productions in a career of only 15 years. Shortly before his death, Purcell wrote incidental music for a romantic comedy called The Virtuous Wife. We'll hear a suite from the show that begins with an energetic overture, followed by several short dance pieces. This performance is by Chatham Baroque.

A suite from The Virtuous Wife, music by Henry Purcell, performed by Chatham Baroque. It's 21 minutes after 3 o'clock, and you're listening to Discover Classical, where we get support from Dayton Physicians Hematology and Medical Oncology, now an affiliate of the James Cancer Network, bringing excellence in care closer to home and providing advances in our community's access to expert cancer care. 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Well, stay tuned. Later this hour, you'll hear music inspired by visual artists of the Harlem Renaissance. If you go to a social event today, there's probably going to be a DJ playing music in the background, but in the 1700s, you could expect to hear live musicians performing a divertimento. Mozart wrote lots of music like that for entertainment, like this cheerful work composed when he was 19, probably as dinner music for the Archbishop of Salzburg. Robert Johnson leads New York Philharmonica.

0: A divertimento in F major by Mozart, Robert Johnson conducted New York Philharmonica. Deborah Fitzpatrick adopted that recording from our music library here at listener-supported Discover Classical.
1: This week on Retro Recordings, Leonard Bernstein's First Symphony tells the story of one of the major Jewish prophets. Written in 1942, Bernstein conducted the St. Louis Symphony in a recording just 4 years later. Bernstein conducts his Jeremiah, Saturday at 12:03, here on Discover Classical with support from America's Packard Museum.
0: Stay tuned later this hour for A Waltz by Ferruccio Busoni. William Grant Still found inspiration in the work of three visual artists from the Harlem Renaissance as he wrote this suite for violin and piano. The first movement was Still's response to a sculpture of an African dancer, and so the music is fast and vigorous. The second piece was inspired by an image of a black mother and her child, and so it has a gentle melody like a lullaby. And the final movement was in response to a bust of an African-American young man, and so the music is jazzy and jaunty. It's the suite for violin and piano by William Grant Still, performed by violinist Randall Goosby with pianist Zhu Wang.

Violinist Randall Goosby was accompanied by pianist Zhu Wang in the Suite for Violin and Piano by William Grant Still. Thank you to Joyce Height for adopting that recording from our music library here at listener-supported Discover Classical. Hope you'll stay tuned to this station during the 4 o'clock hour for a suite from what is perhaps the world's most popular opera. First, it's a nostalgic piece that the Italian composer Ferruccio Busoni wrote in 1920 as the waltz was fading in popularity. It's a remembrance of the waltz, with a slow introduction followed by a series of waltz themes. Werner Andreas Albert conducts the North German Radio Symphony Orchestra in Busoni's Dancing Waltz.

0: Dancing Waltz by Ferruccio Busoni. Werner Andreas Albert conducted the North German Radio Symphony Orchestra. 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I'm Adam Alonso. I'll be with you 2 more hours. 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

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First, it's a suite from Carmen, Georges Bizet's opera. Myung-Hwan Chung conducts the Bastille Opera Orchestra.

suite from Bizet's opera, Carmen. Myung-Hwan Chung conducted the Bastille Opera Orchestra. 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Each month, UBS's House View Report addresses the top market questions for investors to consider, such as, is your portfolio overly dependent on technology stocks? Are you maximizing the potential of excess cash? Have you considered private markets or hedge funds? And more. A complimentary copy can be obtained by calling Sean Nicholson at 937-226-6562. UBS Financial Services Incorporated, a subsidiary of UBS AG, member FINRA, SIPC. On the stock market today, the Dow Jones was down 347 points, closing at 51,481. The S&P was down by 59 points to 7,683, and the NASDAQ was down 248 to end the day at 26,820. Inyo Johanni Rautavaara was a prolific 20th century Finnish composer. He didn't start studying music seriously until his late teens, but he quickly gained attention and began winning awards as a composer. One of his final works was this Fantasia for violin and orchestra that has all of the sweeping drama of Sibelius, one of his early supporters. Here's the Fantasia by Rautavaara. Simon Lansma plays violin with the Malmö Symphony Orchestra, conducted by Robert Trivino.

You heard violinist Simona Lansma performing with the Malmö Symphony Orchestra, conducted by Robert Trevino, in that Fantasia by Inyo Juhani Rautavaara. It's about 16 minutes now until 5 o'clock, and you're listening to Discover Classical, where we get support from National Processing Solutions, providing PCI-compliant payment processing, and offering businesses a no-cost, no-obligation analysis of their credit card processing statements. 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Stay tuned later this hour. We'll do the tango with Igor Stravinsky. Right now, you'll hear music by Franz Beck, a German composer, but he found his greatest success in France, both in the concert hall and in the theater. His symphonies were especially popular in Paris. This one begins with a stormy opening full of horn calls. Nicholas Ward conducts the Northern Chamber Orchestra.

0: A symphony in E major by Franz Beck. Nicholas Ward conducted the Northern Chamber Orchestra.
1: This week on Bach Cantatas. While many of his chorale cantatas were written for a number of soloists and full choir, this work is just one of four that were written for a single alto soloist. And it happens to include one of the earliest German language hymns. An intimate sacred work by Bach, Sunday at 12:03, here on Discover Classical.

0: The first piece that Igor Stravinsky wrote on American soil after he settled in Hollywood during the Second World War, that was Stravinsky's Tango. Antal Doraty conducted the London Symphony Orchestra. 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I'm Adam Alonzo. I'll be with you one more hour today. Coming up in the 5 o'clock hour, you'll hear some piano music by Chopin. At 6 p.m., it's performance today. And at 8 o'clock, a concert from SymphonyCast.
1: 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I'm Steve Seal. 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

A Nocturne in E Major from the Opus 62 collection of Chopin, performed by pianist Yuliana Avdieva. Peggy and Rich Bowman adopted that recording from our music library here at Discover Classical. 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Directed by Professor and Artistic Director Maria Spring Cordes, it runs now through October 4th in Wright State's Festival Playhouse. Ticket information at wright.edu/theater. Wright State Theater, soaring into the future. Later on in the 5 o'clock hour, you'll hear some movie music by Aaron Copland. Right now, here's a concerto by Handel. Not a concerto for a single soloist, it's a concerto grosso, so it features several instruments, two oboes, two violins, and two cellos. This performance is by the Berlin Baroque Soloists, led by Reinhard Goebel.

A concerto grosso in B-flat by Handel, Reinhard Goebel conducted Berlin Baroque Soloists, and Patrick Mamula adopted that recording from our music library here at listener-supported Discover Classical. Hope you'll stay tuned later in this hour for some music by Ravel that features the harp. 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Nancy Farkas, supporting the arts and the community in the Miami Valley. Aaron Copland was nominated for an Academy Award for his score to a 1943 movie called The North Star. In it, Ann Baxter and Walter Brennan portray Ukrainians whose village is invaded by Nazis. In this film suite, you'll hear some warlike pieces along with a choral anthem called Song of the Guerrillas with lyrics by Ira Gershwin. Through day, through night, guerrillas fight, the guns keep drilling, but men grow brave who save to fight to save the land that they were tilling. Jonathan Scheffer leads the EOS Orchestra and the Collegiate Chorale.

Some music that Aaron Copland wrote for a 1943 film called The North Star. Jonathan Sheffer conducted the EOS Orchestra and the Collegiate Chorale. Roy and Judith Hayes adopted that recording from our music library here at listener-supported Discover Classical. There's still time for you to take part in the Metro Parks Trail Challenge. It's a fun way to explore the region's trails and stay active outdoors on your own time and at your own pace. For more information, visit the website metroparks.org. When Salieri's comic opera The Landlady was first performed, a reviewer wrote that it received loud and deserving applause. Here's the overture to that comic opera, The Landlady, comprised of three connected movements. The first and last are fast and intense, and the second, in the middle, is just a graceful interlude in between. Matthias Baumert conducts the London Mozart Players.

The overture to a comic opera by Antonio Salieri called The Landlady. Matthias Baumert conducted the London Mozart Players. And Susan Harker adopted that recording from our music library here at listener-supported Discover Classical. Well, coming up in just about 13 minutes, stay tuned for performance today. Right now, it's a chamber work by Ravel that's written for an unusual combination of instruments, a string quartet, plus a harp, plus a flute, plus a clarinet. The harp is really the centerpiece of this work because Ravel was being paid by a harp manufacturing company to demonstrate the expressive ability of its instruments. This is the introduction and allegro by Ravel, performed by harpist Yolanda Condonassis and friends.

0: Maurice Ravel's Introduction and Allegro, you heard harpist Yolanda Condonasis and friends. Alan and Beth Schaefer adopted that recording from our music library here at listener-supported Discover Classical, 88.1 WDPR Dayton, 89.1 WUSO Springfield, 89.9 WDPG Greenville, and online at discoverclassical.org. I'm Adam Alonzo. Thank you for joining me for music this afternoon. I'll be back with you again tomorrow at 2 p.m. Hope you'll stay tuned to Discover Classical in just a moment for Performance Today. 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
1: From APM American Public Media, this is Performance Today. I'm Valerie Kaler. While his peers were writing avant-garde music, American composer Adolphus Hailstork wanted to, as he put it, seek the authentic self. And for him, that meant staying in some ways true to his upbringing. For a decade, he sang as a boy soprano in the choir at an Episcopal cathedral in Albany, New York. That early love for melody, for lyricism, for authenticity has been a through line that's apparent in all his music. Chamber music by Adolphus Hailstork, his 1985 piano trio on the way from a concert in Manhattan. Also on the way, an Australian guitar duo plays Spanish music in Arizona. The Poetic Waltzes by Enrique Granados, on the way from Tempe. Here is an orchestration of a piece Granados wrote for piano, his Spanish Dance No. 5.

Fionnuala Hunt was the violin soloist and led the RTE Concert Orchestra. That was the Spanish Dance No. 5 by Spanish composer Enrique Granados. More Granados is coming up. His poetic waltz is played by Ziggy and Miles. From APM, American Public Media, this is Performance Today, taking you to concerts around the world. I'm Valerie Kaler. Intrigue and love. That's what Friedrich Schiller called the play that inspired the music we're about to hear. It's about Luisa, a young woman from a working-class family who falls in love with a boy from the right side of the tracks, or at least the noble side of the tracks. Rodolfo, it seems, is the son of a count. Luisa's father says, you know what, no. Tries to break him up with the scheming co-conspirator. The original play was more about class struggle, but when Giuseppe Verdi turned it into an opera, his focus was narrower, but somehow more universal. A father and daughter butting heads over a boyfriend. The play, Intrigue and Love, became the opera Luisa Miller. Here's the overture to Verdi's opera, played by the RAI National Symphony Orchestra, with Riccardo Bisatti conducting this performance in Turin, Italy.

0: That was the overture to Giuseppe Verdi's Luisa Miller, about a young woman who falls in love with a man her father does not approve of. Tale as old as time. That performance from the RAI National Symphony Orchestra, led by Riccardo Bisotti, at their HQ in Turin, Italy, the Arturo Toscanini RAI Auditorium. In the mid-19th century, the site was home to the Royal Hippodrome, a huge oval track for equestrian shows, and later a circus theater. Although none of those original elements remain in the current structure, the designers paid tribute to its history with a horseshoe-shaped balcony and a 21st-century acoustic renovation installed a sunburst ceiling meant to evoke the old circus tent. The RAI Symphony renamed their concert hall in 2007 to commemorate the 50th anniversary of legendary conductor Arturo Toscanini's death. In a moment, poetry and music. Or music is poetry? 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
1: Hi, I'm Jim McCutcheon, host of The Intimate Guitar. 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That's The Intimate Guitar, music from the instrument held closest to the heart.
0: We're about to hear music by Spanish composer Enrique Granados. In the mid-1890s, he wrote a heartfelt set of dances for piano that he called poetic waltzes. They were among his very first published works, and he was justifiably proud of them. In fact, Granados enjoyed performing the waltzes himself, right up to the time of his death in 1916. He even recorded them on a piano roll,

From a role for player piano made in 1913, Enrique Granados playing his own poetic waltzes. Those pieces are still popular with pianists and with guitarists. The Australian guitar duo Ziggy and Miles, brothers Ziggy and Miles Johnston, played this arrangement of the Valses Poeticos, poetic waltzes, during the Hayden's Ferry Chamber Music Series in Tempe, Arizona.

0: Music written in the 1890s, originally for solo piano, by Spanish composer Enrique Granados. He was trained in the European classical way, but that music came from a period where his interest was shifting to Spanish sounds, and we heard it reflected in his poetic waltzes. Granados imitated the sounds of Spanish guitar in many of his piano works, strumming, repeated notes, rhythms, and that sultry Spanish vibe. Not a big surprise, then, that guitarists are drawn to his work and make it their own. German guitar duo Christian Gruber and Peter Maklar made that arrangement. We heard it played by Australian guitar duo Ziggy and Miles at the Tempe Center for the Arts in Tempe, Arizona, part of the Hayden's Ferry Chamber Music Series. Thanks for joining me for today's Concert Highlights. I would love to hear your thoughts on the music and stories we share. 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In a moment, a piano trio from one of the elder statesmen of American music. 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
0: American composer Adolphus Hale Storck has been writing music for more than 65 years now, and among his compositions, quite a few works written in response to difficult or violent moments in history. Hale Storck says as a composer, he hopes he can encourage people to contemplate the subject at hand. And he adds, quote, "Music is comforting for some, and for other people it's awakening. I have no interest in lulling people to sleep." Here's a piece from 1985, his piano trio, a piece that opens with a lament in remembrance of the Jewish Holocaust. Daniel Epstein at the piano, Zhao Wang playing the violin, Ben Larson cello. They gave this concert at the Manhattan School of Music in New York City. The Piano Trio by Adolphus Hale Storck.

American composer Adolphus Hale Stork wrote that in 1985, his piano trio. Daniel Epstein at the piano, Xiao Wang played the violin, Ben Larson was the cellist. We heard it from their faculty recital at the Manhattan School of Music in New York City. In the program, they noted that Hale Stork is a Manhattan School alumnus, and they praised his almost theatrical sense of drama in that piece. Adolphus Hale Stork is a prolific composer. Over the past 65 or so years, he's written more than 250 works. Many of them relate to pivotal yet painful moments in our nation's history, including the assassination of Dr. Martin Luther King Jr., slavery, the Tulsa Race Massacre, and police brutality. Hale Stork says he hopes, after listening to his works and thinking about the music, audience members feel a determination to make a better culture. American composer Adolphus Hale Stork. You know I love sharing music with you here on PT. Whether you're hearing the show online or via the Your Classical app or on a good old-fashioned radio, I would love to share some music with y'all in person, too. PT has cooked up a dreamy trip for this coming spring. 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
4: It was a piece that was written for women's voice.

Composer Valerie Coleman wrote that first choral version of this piece 2 decades ago. Since then, she's come up with several arrangements, most recently this version for full orchestra. From APM, American Public Media, this is Performance Today. I'm Valerie Kaler. Umoja by Valerie Coleman. It's on the way from a concert in St. Louis, Missouri, later in this hour of PT. Also ahead, a taste of Bach by way of Heitor Villa-Lobos. Here is a sweet, melancholy piece by Villa-Lobos, Tristorosa.

Two pianists sharing the bench there, Duo Lontano. They played Triste Rosa by Villa-Lobos, who totally made up that word, by the way, Sad Rose. From APM American Public Media, this is Performance Today. I'm Valerie Kaler, so glad you're here for our musical adventures and discoveries. Mozart did not write many string quartets to order, but we're about to hear one that he did. He actually wrote a set of three quartets at the behest of Prussian King Friedrich Wilhelm II, who was a pretty decent cellist. Mozart gave the cello a chance to sing throughout these quartets, writing some sweet and singable lines for the king. Cellist Wolfram Kessel gets the royal treatment here with the rest of his bandmates in the American String Quartet. Listen for a long cello solo at the beginning of the slow movement in the second of Mozart's three Prussian quartets.

0: We heard the American String Quartet at the Cooperstown Summer Music Festival in Cooperstown, New York. They played the second-to-last quartet written by Mozart, his number 22. Mozart wrote 23 string quartets over the course of his career. The very last ones he composed, three of them, were dedicated to the King of Prussia, Friedrich Wilhelm II, who knew his way around a cello. And Mozart lavished a little extra love on the cello part, giving it some really lovely melodic lines. We heard cellist Wolfram Kessel and the rest of the American String Quartet play the String Quartet number 22, the middle child from the very last set of Mozart quartets. It is always a treat to share concert highlights from around the world here on PT. And this spring, I invite you to join me on an in-person musical tour of Germany and Prague. We will attend three of the world's premier classical music events, the Dresden and Prague Spring Music Festivals, and the Beethoven Festival in Leipzig, where we'll hear a special recital by pianist Long Long. We'll immerse ourselves in the local art and history, explore the homes of Felix Mendelssohn and the Schumanns. There will be no limit, of course, to all the delicious food and great company of your fellow music lovers along the way. Space is limited on this intimate group trip. All the details, including the full itinerary, available online at publicradiocustomtravel.org. 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
1: The Gateways Music Festival is without a doubt a part of classical music history, but there's still a lot of work to do. On the final installment of Season 2 of Gateways Radio, I'll speak to the future of Gateways, featuring the music of Valerie Coleman, Adrian Dunn, William Grant Still, and this work by Coleridge Taylor Perkinson. I'm Loki Karuna. 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

Brazilian composer Heitor Villa-Lobos is such a fascinating confluence of musical streams. Fundamentals of Western European classical music, intense study of impressionists like Claude Debussy, and modernists like Igor Stravinsky, popular music from the streets of Brazil. The most well-known example of this synthesis married Brazilian folk and popular music with the elegant precision and style of Johann Sebastian Bach, Bachianus Brasileiros. The selection we're going to hear is definitely the most familiar excerpt from that collection, the aria from Bachianus Brasileiros No. 5. He originally wrote it for solo voice and a bunch of cellos, but was asked to turn that part for an entire cello section into a part for one guitar, and the solo part, kind of a free-for-all, any voice, any instrument. This particular pairing is pretty common, flute and guitar. Flutist Alice K. Dade and guitarist Colin McAllister teamed up for this performance at the Colorado College Summer Music Festival.

Between 1930 and 1945, Brazilian composer Heitor Villa-Lobos wrote 9 pieces called Baquianas Brasileiras. That was the best-known tune from the set, the aria from Baquianas Brasileiras No. 5. The melody is vaguely reminiscent of an air by J.S. Bach, but also has the sound of a lamenting folk tune. Villa-Lobos wrote the piece for soprano and cellos, but the simple fact is everybody wants to play it, so there are countless arrangements floating around. The one we heard featured flutist Alice K. Dade taking the soprano line, with Colin McAllister covering the entire cello section on the guitar. The concert was at Packard Performance Hall at Colorado College during their summer music festival. You can hear that concert highlight again on the PT page. Our shows are archived online for 30 days after broadcast as streaming audio on demand. 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In a moment, honoring the ties that bind us together. This is Performance Today from APM. Solidarity, togetherness, family, community, unity. In Swahili, the word that encompasses that spirit is umoja. Valerie Coleman wrote her first version of Umoja 2 decades ago for women's choir. Since then, she's created multiple arrangements for different instrumental ensembles. And in 2019, at the request of the Philadelphia Orchestra, she wrote not just an arrangement, but a major expansion of the piece. The overall message of the power of community remains, but with a few interjections of discord, which she says represent the forces of injustice threatening to take hold in the world today. She said, quote, "This version is now a full exploration into the meaning of freedom and unity. Now more than ever, Umoja has to ring as a strong and beautiful anthem for the world we live in today." Stéphane Deneuve leads the St. Louis Symphony Orchestra in St. Louis, Missouri, in Umoja, Anthem of Unity, by Valerie Coleman.

0: American composer Valerie Coleman initially wrote Umoja 2 decades ago as a short piece for women's choir, then arranged it as a short piece for wind quintet, then for flute ensemble and concert band. Several years ago, the Philadelphia Orchestra asked her to write a major expansion on the piece and on the idea. That's what we just heard. Umoja, Anthem of Unity, for orchestra by Valerie Coleman. Conductor Stéphane Deneuve led the St. Louis Symphony Orchestra in concert in St. Louis, Missouri. Umoja is a Swahili word that means unity, maintaining connections as a family and community. Did you know you can listen to PT on your smart speaker? 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

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I'm Steve Seal, welcoming you to the last night of the proms. The culmination of the annual summertime BBC Proms Festival is a musical party unlike any other. The proms is already a festive affair, its concerts famously casual and often boisterous. The last night of the annual summertime festival, though, even more so. The Brits know how to create a classical music celebration that can be just as playfully fun as it is reverent to the music it honors, and you'll hear plenty of evidence of both at this concert. There are special guests, lots of imbibing.